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3: 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Welcome back, country fans. 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

0: It's Backstage Country. I'm Elena. Kane Brown is co-hosting this week. And Kane, we're talking about new music and this new era that you're in. Where are you at creatively right now when it comes to like an album process? Is that the goal, or is it just like, I would just want to put out music because people are consuming music differently right now?
1: Yeah, so we're working on our album. Soon must be done. I just got to do some vocals. The songs are finished.
0: Oh, nice.
1: Yeah, it was supposed to be done in June. It was supposed to come out this year, but it's not.
0: Okay, so we got a little bit to wait.
1: Yeah,
0: like maybe kick off the year with it.
1: Early next year. Yeah,
0: okay.
1: But we're going to release some songs in the meantime, probably 3 or 4. But I'm not trying to do like a 30 to 40 song album like every artist is doing. It's just...
0: Good.
1: I don't know why we're doing that right now. I got to say it. I don't know why. That's the thing. I get fans want new music, but there's still music on there that they're not hearing.
0: Yeah, exactly.
1: So,
0: I feel like a lot can get lost.
1: Yeah,
0: like,
1: and you can put like, I mean, what, that's 3 albums in one.
0: Mm-hmm.
1: So...
0: And if you have all the content, then why not spread it out? Then
1: yeah,
0: you've got it all taken
1: care of. I could put out 3 albums in a year.
0: Yeah.
1: That'd be, but I don't know.
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0: great country hit. 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
1: It's Backstage Country. I'm Elena. Kane Brown is co-hosting with me this week, which means we get to talk about a lot of your music.
2: Mm-hmm.
1: And one that I've been dying to talk to you about has been climbing the charts like crazy, Woman. First of all, congratulations on the success of this song.
2: Thank you.
1: It is just on fire. But I read that you wrote this at a retreat out in Mount Juliet, which is where I live. So I was super excited. I was like, represent. But nice. Tell me about that day or night when this idea struck.
2: So we were probably on song 8 of the day.

0: And I'm thinking, all y'all ever do when we go to Broadway is it's people come up to me, they want pictures, and then y'all try to take the people that come up to take pictures and say, let's hang out.
1: You're a wingman without even being a wingman. You're not even trying.
0: So I was like, that does not sound fun. And then I look through my glass and my wife, she's wiping off the counter. And I'm like, what do I look like going out and hanging out with you guys while y'all just pick up these girls? And my girl's right here in the kitchen. Yeah. So we wrote it. It was a fast written song because I basically already had everything in my mind. And then they just helped me, you know, put everything together. And I don't know, that song hit me like one of the first songs from back in the day when I first started doing music. So I don't know, I love this song. I love performing this song. Mm-hmm. The song has a special place in my heart.
1: Did you ever actually eat what you were warming up in the microwave?
0: I did.
1: You did?
0: Yeah,
1: okay,
0: so it
1: made it out. You didn't like get the idea and have to leave it.
0: No.
1: Oh, but what a beautiful sight. So many of my biggest moments do happen in front of the microwave, so I can very much appreciate this. Yeah. But let's go ahead and hear the song. Will you introduce it?
0: Yeah, this is Kane Brown, my song Woman on Backstage Country.

0: This is Kane Brown, your co-host of Backstage Country this week. We've got more coming up next.
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3: 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It's Kane Brown.
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0: It's Elena. We got Kane Brown here all week long, catching up on all the things. And Kane, one of the things that fans always love when we bring up is your family, because you guys are just, you're so precious. You're so fun to watch, and it's so fun to watch you all growing together. And I haven't really sat down with you since Crew has been like a full-blown toddler. So yeah. I got to know, like, is it everything that you were hoping for having the son? And just like, what's his personality like now? Tell me all the things.
1: Yeah, he's my guy. He definitely made me softer on my girls, actually.
0: Really? In what ways, you think?
1: I don't know. Just when I see him, I kind of see myself. And I didn't have that father figure, so I feel like it sounds so weird. I've tried to explain it so many times, but it's almost like I'm my dad raising myself.
0: Oh, yeah.
1: So, yeah, it makes...
0: It's like a second chance.
1: My kids have definitely seen the soft side of me. And so, and they're great kids, but yeah. it's used to if I was like, hey, they immediately stop. Now I got to do it twice. You know, I'm a little bit softer.
0: Yeah. Is he just like you, would you say?
1: Yeah. He's straight boy. Just cars, dinosaurs... Any ball he sees, he's throwing or kicking it. Mm-hmm. Wants to fight me all the time.
0: Really?
1: Yeah. You tell him put him up, he puts his hands up immediately.
0: How is he as a fighter right now?
1: He's a little soft.
0: Okay.
1: He's a little soft. But,
0: he's not a tank like coming in and
1: me, he will. But
0: yeah.
1: It's funny because like all my friends see us fighting, so they'll be like, put him up. And he'll put him up, but he'll hit him softer. I'm like, what was that?
0: For other people?
1: Yeah.
0: Oh,
1: yeah.
0: So he's not giving dad any slack.
1: Oh, no. Me, it's like all out.
0: Will he fight with his sisters?
1: Oh, yeah.
0: Really?
1: Especially Cody. Cody's the wild child for sure.
0: Really?
1: Yeah.
0: So middle child.
1: Yeah.
0: She's getting it. Now, he was a baby, like baby the last time we talked. And you said that for the girls, for Cody and Kingsley, that was their baby doll. Like their baby, their everything. Is it still that way?
1: Yeah. Kingsley's very, like if she gets excited, if you're like, I'll be like, hey, you got him for a second? Yeah, dad, I got him.
0: Oh.
1: And so she'll watch him. And then Cody, you can't trust Cody and Crew together.
0: Because they're just...
1: Yeah, like they'll color on something they're not supposed to color on, and they're bad together. But if Kingsley's around, she's basically a 15-year-old.
0: She's the mom.
1: Yeah.
0: She's the whipping him into shape.
1: Yeah.
2: Don't go anywhere. More Backstage Country is next with Kane Brown.
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1: I'm Kane Brown, your backstage country host this week. And coming up, the story behind my number one song, One Mississippi.

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1: Kane Brown is hosting with me this week. I'm Elena. It's Backstage Country, and we are getting into the stories behind some of your biggest hits. And there is a story behind One Mississippi that I don't think a lot of people know. Can you tell everyone how this one came about?
2: So One Mississippi, it's funny, man, because this is another song. Like, you got to sing these songs your whole career. And that's another song that, for me, It was bigger than the song. You know, I found this guy off of Instagram, LeVon Gray, and I messaged him and said, come to Nashville and write, because I thought he was super talented, and pulled him in a room, and he brought the idea for One Mississippi, and it was so upbeat, radio friendly. We got him a number one song and you know, changed his life. Just a guy that I found on Instagram. So it was just, I don't know. I think that one was me trying to show how good of like an A&R that I was, and then also show that anything's possible in life, you know, because this guy just took a shot. He posted him singing and tagged me and I think like Darius Rucker, and I just brought him in and got him number one song.
1: A testament to shooting your shot. Well, will you go ahead and introduce it?
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0: Country Kane Brown is here this week, and we are having so much fun being able to catch up. I love getting to hear everything that's going on with you, and it's been a hot minute since I've sat with you.
1: Yeah.
0: I mean, he walked in, he was like, oh, I got like a whole baby in there. But let's talk about this new era of music. We played Woman a little bit earlier, and you've said some really powerful statements about this new era. You know, that you are feeling like you're excited about music again. Like, it sounds as though you were maybe experiencing some burnout before this and everything. Where were you before this new era really presented itself to you?
1: So for me, I stay isolated quite a bit.
0: Yeah.
1: So it's hard to get ideas. You know, I don't go out and party a lot. Like, we've built this compound that me and my family stay at and don't have much conversation. So it was a time for me where thinking about music or being creative was kind of not there.
0: That makes sense.
1: And then I had people like, hey, you need new music. So then I was kind of forced to put stuff out and forced to create, which is not good. So we just got a house in Florida.
0: Mm-hmm.
1: We've been down there for the last month, and I've been kicking my feet up and just chilling, really. But the community's great because I get to have conversations. The neighbors are used to seeing me now.
0: Yeah.
1: Just get to live normal, and it's kind of brightened me back up. And the music that I have been working on, it's been fun. I feel like all we're trying to focus on now is just writing hits, just songs for the radio.
0: Does that feel pressure-y, though? Because, like, that's...
1: No, because, I mean, at the end of the day, I look at myself as a great A&R, right?
0: Okay,
1: so
0: yeah.
1: If I hear a hit.
0: Mm-hmm.
1: And that's one thing that I'll never lose. But the ones that are, like, that I write about my life, that I have to try and get other people that aren't living my life to relate to, that's when it gets tricky.
0: Okay. Is that happening a lot?
1: Yeah, because I feel like I've tried to make the wrong people happy. Like, throughout my whole career of music, I've tried, you know what I mean? And that's not how it should be.
0: Who do you see that you're trying to make happy now? You?
1: Yeah, well, I'm just trying. Now it's to the point where I just don't care anymore.
0: Yeah.
1: Of opinions. Like, my opinion, I should make myself happy. I should play the songs that I... And I've also been listening to songs, like, because I don't really listen to my music much after it's released.
0: You don't?
1: No. I mean, you got artists who live with their songs for a year, 2 years.
0: Right.
1: But then sometimes it'll come on the radio. And then when one comes on the radio that you absolutely love, like Woman, when it comes on the radio, I don't get embarrassed. I'm not like...
0: Oh, good. You're not cringing.
1: Like, no, I'm not like, oh, God, turn it off. I jam to it. So that's kind of like what I want to happen now from now on.
0: So you got to have that feeling.
1: Yeah.
0: Of like, you want to jam.
1: Yeah,
0: to
1: and
0: it.
1: If I don't have it, then it's like no point in me putting it out because I'm not going to want to promote it.
0: Yeah.
2: 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More just ahead with Kane Brown.
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0: It's Backstage Country. Kane Brown is co-hosting this week. And Kane, we were talking earlier about Lauren Elena and the second collaboration that you guys just put out recently, Never Been in Love. But, you know, it makes me think about that relationship you brought up, how, you know, that first time around, everybody was like, whoa, they went to middle school together, created this whole conversation.
1: Yeah.
0: Thinking back to that and seeing you guys do all this content, it made me realize I've never asked you, what was it like watching your middle school friend on American Idol when you were in high school at the time?
1: Yeah. It was crazy.
0: Yeah, what was that like? I've never heard this from you.
1: It was awesome. I mean, that was the real motivation.
0: Yeah.
1: And actually, I think I just told this story first time before I came over here. But,
0: Tell it a second.
1: This is the first time. It was just so cool because they had a big parade for in our small town of 9,000 people. And just to see somebody that you know that close, and she was like we were in the same friend group. Mm-hmm. And she always had a crazy voice, and then she's only gotten better, which is even crazier to think. But I moved schools, so I was rooting for her outside of town. My mom had no idea, and so I'm like, this girl's gonna win it, like she's gonna win it all. And then to see her get second, damn it, Scotty. But
0: we're not bitter.
1: No, but just to follow her, you know, just to show us like that we could get out of the town, little town that we're in, and that was just cool to see. And that's really what gave me the motivation of just
0: putting yourself out there.
1: Yeah, yeah. Not

0: scared. And I tried out for so many talent shows. Like, I probably went to like 8 or 9 different ones.
1: Like in locally or nationally?
0: No, nationally. Like just traveling. I was, you know, going to New Orleans to try out for The Voice, and I
1: forgot you did that.
0: Yeah, I was on the X Factor in LA. Yes. Like Lauren was the one that got me to do all that. So.
1: Yeah. That's the wild thing. It's like you've created so much career longevity and success that it's so easy to forget that. Like Chris Young, you forget he's on he was on Nashville Star. Yeah. You know, like all of these things.
0: I mean, everybody. Morgan was on The Voice.
1: Yeah. Like, and I mean, Mara Morris tried. Like, everybody kind of did these things, but man, have established themselves so well that it does it feel kind of good that people forget that that was
0: part of it? I honestly forgot till I just started talking
1: really?
0: To you.
1: Really? Yeah. So, yeah. I mean, it's just a different world.
0: Yeah.
1: But that is crazy. Like, when did you first hear that she was going to be on it? Was it rumors around town and stuff, or did...
0: Yeah, well, I don't remember when I first heard about it. I just remember whenever that season was coming out, because me and my mom, that was a thing. Like, we watched American Idol regularly. Oh, yeah. So I just remember watching the commercial and seeing her face. And I was like, what?
1: That had to be, like, out-of-body experience.
0: Yeah, but she can't tell how far she made it, so we're just having to watch it and see. But me knowing her voice and hearing her in choir class, I'm like, she's got to go far, especially because we watch it. We listen to the skill gaps.
1: Yeah.
0: And Lauren was above everybody there, except for Scotty. So, yeah. But
1: it had to be the same season.
0: But, yeah, it was... I don't know. I loved watching it. I wish I could rewatch it.
1: Yeah. Well, I guess you can over on Hulu.
0: You can
1: re-experience all of it.
0: Yeah.
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0: It's Backstage Country, wrapping up another day with Kane Brown as your host. 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
3: The channel forecast for the Midlands, stalled out summertime front, sitting right on top of us tonight. Pretty good coverage of thunderstorms rumbling around. They're slowly drifting off to the northeast, nearly in park out there. Some heavy downpours possible, 70 tonight. Cloudy tomorrow, stray storm 88, and the chance for more scattered storms for Friday, Saturday, and Sunday, with temperatures in the mid and upper 80s. I'm meteorologist Scott Lauriemore at the Weather Channel.
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3: The channel forecast for the Midlands, stalled out summertime front, sitting right on top of us tonight. Pretty good coverage of thunderstorms rumbling around. They're slowly drifting off to the northeast, nearly in park out there. Some heavy downpours possible, 70 tonight. Cloudy tomorrow, stray storm 88, and the chance for more scattered storms for Friday, Saturday, and Sunday, with temperatures in the mid and upper 80s. I'm meteorologist Scott Lauriemore at the Weather Channel.
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Orangeburg's BFF is Haley in the morning on New Country 105.3 The Cat.

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3: The channel forecast for the Midlands, stalled out summertime front sitting right on top of us tonight. Pretty good coverage of thunderstorms rumbling around. They're slowly drifting off to the northeast, nearly in park out there. Some heavy downpours possible, 70 tonight. Cloudy tomorrow, stray storm 88, and the chance for more scattered storms for Friday, Saturday, and Sunday with temperatures in the mid and upper 80s. I'm meteorologist Scott Lauriemore at the Weather Channel.
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2: The channel forecast for the Midlands, stalled out summertime front sitting right on top of us tonight. Pretty good coverage of thunderstorms rumbling around. They're slowly drifting off to the northeast, nearly in park out there. Some heavy downpours possible, 70 tonight. Cloudy tomorrow, stray storm 88, and the chance for more scattered storms for Friday, Saturday, and Sunday with temperatures in the mid and upper 80s. I'm meteorologist Scott Lauriemore at the Weather Channel.
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When Haley sets her alarm, even the rooster hits snooze. 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
2: The channel forecast for the Midlands, stalled out summertime front sitting right on top of us tonight. Pretty good coverage of thunderstorms rumbling around. They're slowly drifting off to the northeast, nearly in park out there. Some heavy downpours possible, 70 tonight. Cloudy tomorrow, stray storm 88, and the chance for more scattered storms for Friday, Saturday, and Sunday with temperatures in the mid and upper 80s. I'm meteorologist Scott Lauriemore at the Weather Channel.
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0: slowly drifting off to the northeast, nearly in Park out there. Some heavy downpours possible, 70 tonight. Cloudy tomorrow, stray storm 88, and the chance for more scattered storms for Friday, Saturday, and Sunday, with temperatures in the mid and upper 80s. I'm meteorologist Scott Lauriemore at the Weather Channel.
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making mornings in the Midlands a little louder, a little brighter, and a whole lot more fun. 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

0: 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Mayor Butler may have the title, but Haley is the new radio mayor of our community. 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
1: Agricultural organizations are closely watching the developments surrounding the proposed merger between the Union Pacific and Norfolk Southern Railroads. The National Grain and Feed Association has asked the Surface Transportation Board to reject the proposed merger. Mike Seifert, NGFA president and CEO, said they did a lot of work before coming out against it.
2: You know, some folks you mentioned, some came out opposed to it before the press release was even dry, I think. And we decided at NGFA that the movement of grain and feed is different than the byproducts. And so we spent the better part of the last year really taking a deep dive, looking at it with our membership, trying to understand what the impact would be on individual members, what the impact would be on the grain trade and chain as a whole. And also, you know, trying to understand what the impact was going to be across the entire system, because you have different class one railroads in the U.S., but it is one integrated system.
1: This merger would not meet the qualifications required under the STB's own rules for potential mergers.
2: Particularly under the 2001 rules for reviewing mergers that the STB operates under, one of the key provisions is that it must not just maintain, but it actually has to enhance competition in the public good. And as we looked at this, you know, that was the final decision that the majority of our membership, majority of our board members determined that they did not think that UP and NS had hit that bar at this time. And that's why we decided to come out and post. And that had a lot to do with in terms of intermodal competition, service assurance plans, dealing with disputes, what rates were going to look like.
1: Seifert said there's a long way to go before this potential merger could be approved.
2: If you've worked with STB Chairman Patrick Fuchs at all, Patrick is someone who's going to do what he thinks is right, and he's very detailed, data-oriented, and he's really going to dive into it and take a deep look. And that's all the members of the STB. And, you know, the sense that we've gotten all along was that this is not a rubber stamp, and that they're looking at and going to take a full review in this and really determine what it looks like.
1: The paperwork has to be filed by late May 2027. The STB then has up to 90 days to issue a final decision. USDA meteorologist Brad Rippey talks about a long stretch of extensive heat and extreme high temperatures along much of the nation's southern tier over the past month.
3: Going back about 5 weeks now, we have seen some very difficult, challenging weather across the south. Things have moved a little bit from time to time, but generally speaking, everywhere from the southwest through the southern Great Plains and even into the Mississippi Delta, and occasionally the southeast, we have seen these extremely elevated temperatures. At times, temperatures have reached into the 100 to 110 degree range across the southern half of the Great Plains. Into the Mississippi Delta, we have challenged some monthly all-time records and even broken a few across the southern plains. And we have put up some pretty good streaks of 100-degree heat that have lasted in the Mid-South now as many as 10 to 14 days consecutive of triple-digit heat, just day after day. And so that really has not changed.
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3: Despite the political divisions often seen in Washington, Nebraska Farm Bureau's Jordan Duke says one thing continues to stand out. Lawmakers remain accountable to the people who elect them. Duke says that gives farmers and ranchers an opportunity to help shape policy and keep agriculture issues front and center.
4: Ultimately, the stuff that gets me excited every time is when I have the opportunity to travel to Washington, the fact that we can sit down and talk with our members of Congress and work through issues, and they're always thinking about the next thing. Now, we get stuck on a lot of the same issues because a lot of our issues are cyclical. We talk tax reform, we talk farm bills, we talk about E15, we talk about all these things. But members of Congress are also always thinking about the next thing also. They have to be. This is a big country. We still are a global superpower. We're still the world's currency. We're still the world's grocery basket. Whatever you want to say, I think members of Congress are always listening to their constituents because they have to. They come from there.
3: Duke says that direct access to elected officials remains one of the strengths of the American political system, particularly for agriculture.
4: And I think the willingness and our ability as a country that we still have the freedoms we have to go in and talk to members of Congress, lay out the issues that farmers and ranchers have, that's never lost on me. Every time we have the opportunity to do that, we are very blessed to be able to go in and have a face-to-face conversation with our elected leaders, making sure they hear whether we agree with what they're doing or not. We have that ability to do so. I think that continues to be, as long as that continues to be at the forefront of our political system, where the American people can continue to weigh in, create, policy, have new ideas, whatever it may be, but they still have that one-on-one interaction with their elected officials. That's a pretty positive thing we need to remain pretty happy about.
3: Duke says maintaining that direct connection between constituents and lawmakers is critical as Congress continues tackling issues ranging from farm policy to energy and tax reform. USDA officials earlier this week viewed the re-entry of live cattle imports from Mexico at an Arizona port of entry, Rod Bain reports.
5: Douglas, Arizona, at the livestock port of entry.
6: The location visited earlier this week by Agriculture Undersecretary for Marketing and Regulatory Programs, Dudley Hoskins, as the process of the first import of Mexican live cattle started, the first since border closure last year, as protections against new world screwworm entry via cattle movement.
5: Everything we're doing, everything we've been doing, everything we're going to implement here at this port in Douglas is prioritizing animal health for U.S. producers. And we stand behind the protocol, the system.
6: Also in Douglas, site of a proposed NWS sterile fly dispersal facility that the undersecretary toured with Arizona State Director of Ag, starting with a morning visit before.
5: We're going back again this afternoon to do some additional visits and inspections, so looking forward to taking the next step in that project very soon.
6: I'm Rod Bain reporting for the U.S. Department of Agriculture in Washington, D.C.
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8: One channel forecast for the Midlands, stalled out summertime front sitting right on top of us tonight. Pretty good coverage of thunderstorms rumbling around. They're slowly drifting off to the northeast, nearly in park out there. Some heavy downpours possible, 70 tonight. Cloudy tomorrow, stray storm 88, and the chance for more scattered storms for Friday, Saturday, and Sunday with temperatures in the mid and upper 80s. I'm meteorologist Scott Lauriemore at the Weather Channel.
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Reese Matthew on New Country 105.3 The Cat. Look at him wearing those buffalo briefs. You know you're trying to sneak a peek. It's Indian Outlaw on The Cat.

Jealous chicken is my pawpaw. He gets his orders from my mama. She makes him walk the line. You can find me in my wigwam. I'll be beating on my tom-tom. Pull out the pipe and smoke for some. Hey, and pass it around. Cause I'm an Indian outlaw. Half Cherokee and Choctaw. My baby, she's a Chippewa.

0: 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Happy Throwback Thursday, Cat Country. A big thank you to Broadwater Irrigation out of St. Matthews for carrying in these throwbacks.
1: SFN News, I'm Colin Asheim. Senator Chuck Grassley says the U.S. and Canada need to get back to the negotiating table, which is in the best interest of U.S. farmers, while parting with the president's approach to lowering beef prices. Grassley says it's time for cooler heads to prevail, given the tens of billions in farm trade between the U.S. and Canada.
2: It'll be better if we get things quieted down, get these tariffs down, get back to the USMCA in its original form. There are things that need to be renegotiated,
1: such as Canada's dairy import restrictions, but Grassley says U.S. farmers need certainty, not a new tariff war.
2: With all these ups and downs, whether or not the USMCA is going to exist, what the level of tariffs will be, and the ongoing negotiations, just restrict the certainty that you need in the economic world of international trade.
1: And all made worse by last week's breakdown in tariff talks. Grassley, meantime, parts with President Trump on his 90-day beef tariff suspension to help reduce consumer prices at home.
2: President Trump's announcement comes right after Tyson Foods closed its beef plant there in Joslin, Illinois. Both announcements created additional uncertainty for American producers, driving cattle prices down, forcing farmers to make expensive adjustments to haul cattle many more miles further for slaughter.
1: Grassley says the answer is more grazing access, lower inspection fees, and more processing plants, not more beef imports. Justin Tupper, president of the U.S. Cattlemen's Association, told MS Now recently that he's disappointed in the beef tariff suspension.
3: And they just want to have a free and fair market system to do that in. And when we throw in some of these outside influences, it just throws a monkey wrench into it.
1: Kyle Nasheim, SFN News.
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Listening to Haley in the Morning may cause spontaneous smiling, improved moods, and an uncontrollable urge to sing along. It's 105.3 The Cat. Good morning.

0: Well, school's back in session for most of us. Summer's coming to an end. The dog days of summer are a thing of the past. This is the perfect time to consider that brand new Kia. Hey, folks, Alan Rudd here for the all-new Burns Kia right here in Orangeburg. 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

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The Cat, I've got Reba McEntire coming up, followed by Luke Bryan. So keep it right here.

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0: Good morning. This is Captain Joe Dennis with Chasing the Wild Outdoors TV, and this is your Santee Cooper Country fishing report for August. Striper season is still closed, but the catfish bite has been on fire. Plenty of catfish in 8 to 10 foot of water on top of the hills, stump fields, as well as in 20 to 25 foot and along the creeks. Drift with Santee Cooper rigs and cut herons will be your best bait of choice. Crappie on Lake Moultrie are in 20 to 25 foot brush piles. Cast Charlie Brewer slider jigs or a live minnow under a cork for your best results. August is a great month for bedding brim here on Lake Moultrie. Look for those beds in 5 to 10 foot of water along grass lines, sandy points, up on the flats. 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Once again, this is Captain Joe Dennis with Chasing the Wild Outdoors TV, and that's your Santee Cooper Country Fishing Report for August.
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Luke Combs. Every now and again, I'll just be driving around in my car, and I always will have, like, different little song lyrics that are just rattling around in there. 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
6: Weather Channel forecast of the Midland sunshine. 91 our high today, a light breeze and a pop-up shower or storm here this afternoon. Cloudy, warm, and muggy tonight. Lows tonight at 72. Friday morning fog and then sunshine with a high near 90. Good chance for afternoon showers and storms. Wet weather Friday night. Richard DeWedding at the Weather Channel.
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New Country 105.3. The Cat going to warm up to about 86 degrees today. We do have some rain scattered throughout. All those deals will be loaded up as well. CarolinaSaves.com.

0: 74 degrees right now. We have more rain moving in today. Going to warm up to about 87 degrees. Tomorrow for your Friday, more rain with a high of 84.
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I hope you are enjoying your throwback so far. A big thank you to Broadwater Irrigation out of St. Matthews for sponsoring Throwback Thursday. It's Mr. Bojangles.

Gritty Dirt Band. I wore that CD out. I mean, absolutely. All right, speaking of CDs, do you realize that the first CD that was made in the U.S. was Bruce Springsteen's Born in the USA? I kid you not. Here's Roseanne Cash. Oh, it's good.

When Roseanne Cash turned 18 years old, her father, Johnny Cash, gave her a piece of paper and an envelope. And she opened it up, and on that piece of paper was 100 songs. 100 songs, handwritten by her daddy, Johnny Cash. And she was like, what is this? And he said, I want to be able to expand your musical education. And these are the 100 songs that I feel that every single person should know. So he took the time to write these down. So fast forward to 2009, and Roseanne Cash was in the studio with her husband, and she was trying to figure out what would be a good idea for an album. And he said, you remember that list that your dad gave you? And she's like, yeah, my 18th birthday. He's like, yeah, let's go through that list. So she did. And she picked her 12 favorite songs from that list. That song was number 6.

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1: 74 degrees right now. We're going to warm up to 87. We got rain moving in. It's going to be nice. I love a good rainy day.

0: Country 105.3, The Cat. Garth Brooks, back to 1994, was standing outside the fire. I hope you are enjoying your throwbacks. I got some more of those coming up for you in just a couple of minutes. So we were in a little bit of a logistics crunch, I guess you could say, yesterday afternoon, because it looks like Orangeburg Prep Indian football is not going to take place this Friday night. They have moved to tonight. I've got Richard Sally on the line right now to give us all the details. Good morning, Richard.
1: Hey, good morning, Haley. How are you?
0: I'm good. How you doing?
1: Doing great.
0: All right, so tell everybody what's going on. What's the game plan?
1: Well, looks like we're going to kick off tonight instead of Friday nights, and we're going to move it up from 7:30 to 7 o'clock. So 7 o'clock kickoff tonight. We're going to try to get on the air around 6:45, and we'll be facing Dylan Christian. The Warriors are a real exciting team, very offensive-minded. Have a big quarterback, Jordan Blackman, threw for a touchdown and 130 yards, but ran for 145 yards and three more touchdowns. So he's going to be a force, and Indians are going to really need to try to contain him. But, yep, early start, okay. 7 o'clock tonight and Thursday.
0: Okay, and now will this be a home game? Is this on Indian Field?
1: Yes, it is. It's our home opener.
0: Perfect.
1: And we're excited about getting back home and having some familiar surroundings.
0: Absolutely. So definitely head out tonight and check out that game. Again, the game will not be Friday night. It is tonight. And instead of a 7:30 kickoff, it is a 7 o'clock kickoff. We will take to air for that at 6:45. And as always, a huge thank you to all of our sponsors. Richard, thank you so much for checking in with me this morning.
1: All right, let's go Indians.
0: Let's go Indians. Here's Miranda on The Cat.

0: decided on it, which is even more concerning right there. I don't understand how you could be divided on this, but I digress. Okay. So she's in this mom's group, and this one mom posts to the group and was like, "Hey, this is so-and-so's mom. I happened to notice that, or my child happened to notice that some of y'all are packing Oreos for snack time for your kids. I don't allow my daughter to eat Oreos. So I would appreciate it if y'all stopped packing those Oreos because it hurts her feelings whenever she sees her friends having Oreos and she can't have any." The amount of Oreos that I would buy that afternoon, everybody in that school would get a packet of Oreos. Are you kidding me right now? Are you kidding me? You cannot tell other moms what they can and can't pack for their child. Now, what you do in your house, that's fine. That's fine. That's your kid. You can make that decision. I'm going to judge it a little bit, but that's your decision. But you can't say that my kid can't have Oreos. That's the craziest thing I've ever heard. Oh, my gosh. I can't even. Okay. Yeah, we're not going to pack Oreos anymore because you don't let your child eat Oreos. Make that make sense, y'all. 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

John Morgan. More rain moving in today, so just be ready for that. ChatGPT can now send text messages for you. There's an Apple Messages plugin, which will allow people to connect their text with their chatbot. It organizes and analyzes your messages so that it can just handle all the correspondence for you and you don't have to lift a finger. Now, naturally, there are privacy concerns. I think there's probably a lot of concerns. Can't wait for my boss to find out about this.

0: New Country. 1053 The Cat. That's King George for you on your Throwback Thursday. It is that time of morning. I check you on Mr. Allen Road. He is making his way to the dealership and ready to make some deals for you. Good morning, Allen.
1: Good morning.
0: What you got going on today?
1: I'm telling you right now, you know what? We're close to the end of the week, close to the end of the month. The stars have aligned. If you're looking for a great deal, you better get to the Burns Auto Mile.
0: Absolutely. I know you are paying top dollar for that trade. You need some trade-ins.
1: We really do. I mean, even if you don't want to buy a car right now, you want to sell your car, we're game. I'm telling you right now. Cars, trucks, SUVs, doesn't matter. We will buy your car.
0: Now, I know that we've talked about this before, but usually if you have a vehicle that is under that, like 80,000 miles, typically, you're going to get a little bit more money there than whenever it goes over that 80. But seriously, they're ready to work with you no matter how much mileage you have on that vehicle.
1: Yeah, it really doesn't matter. Yeah. We actually have a market for everything. I mean, I don't know if you realize that, but we've got six regular franchise dealerships and another three or four buy here, pay here dealerships. And I'm talking about nice, classy dealerships. I'm not talking about these little dirt lots you see that I buy here, pay here. That's hard to say. Say it three times.
0: Yeah.
1: But we've got, I mean, really nice cars there, and a lot of people stumble, and I'm telling you right now, we've just got so many different programs. We have a car for everyone and a program for everyone, and that's just a fact.
0: What's your phone number, Allen?
1: 803-536, the number 4 Kia.
0: Have a great day, Allen Road.
1: I'll see you.
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5: Weather Channel forecast of the Midland sunshine. 91 are high today, a light breeze and a pop-up shower or storm here this afternoon. Cloudy, warm and muggy tonight, lows tonight at 72. Friday morning fog and then sunshine with a high near 90. Good chance for afternoon showers and storms. Wet weather Friday night. Richard DeWedding at the Weather Channel.
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0: The Orangeburg SPCA is hosting their spaghetti dinner tonight. You could pick up between 11 and 2 for lunch, or you could pick up between 4 and 6 for supper. That's First Pres Church, 650 Summers Avenue in Orangeburg. A great way to have a great meal and help out the shelter.

Welcome back to 2006. The name of that album, White Trash with Money. Only Country 105.3, The Cat. All right, Death of a Pastor's Wife. It dropped yesterday on Netflix. It is a three-part docuseries. The first three episodes dropped yesterday. I watched two of the three last night. This was a case that I have been following ever since the beginning. I mean, I think that a lot of people were following the whole Micah Miller thing. And if you don't remember, Micah Miller was a 30-year-old pastor's wife from Myrtle Beach, South Carolina. And she died by apparent suicide on April 27, 2024 at North Carolina State Park. She made a 911 phone call and said, I just need you to know, can you track my phone? I just turned my location on. I need you to know where I am because I would like for my family to be able to find my body. I am about to take my own life. And they have the 911 call and play that and everything. But then it gets so much deeper than that because her husband, John Paul Miller, he is the pastor of Solid Rock Church in Myrtle Beach. And he publicly announced the death of Micah near the end of his Sunday church service. You can watch the footage of this where he tells the congregation that it was self-induced and he asked them to please not discuss it. Please not discuss. The timing of this whole thing was very, very interesting, to say the least, because she had filed for separation. She was going through a divorce. She was hiding out at different family members' homes, different members of the congregation, because she had reported to law enforcement that he was stalking her. She had called numerous times. The whole thing is just very concerning, to say the least. I highly recommend that you watch it. Draw your own conclusion from it, but watch it and see what you think. Again, it's a three-part docuseries. The first three episodes dropped yesterday, and it is Death of a Pastor's Wife. And there's going to be a lot of moments, not for kids, by the way. Do not let your kids watch this because, oh my gosh, I don't know that I'm old enough to watch it. Truly. There's a couple things that were said in it last night and my jaw absolutely hit the floor. Like, to the point that I asked my best friend, did I just hear that right? She's like, yeah. Yeah, you heard. Watch it. See what you think.

0: New Country 105.3, The Cat. So people on Reddit are talking about the rudest things that someone has ever done at their house. And a lot of them are just very strange. Like, a lot of people were talking about people moving things. Wait, what are y'all moving? Just going to rearrange this bedroom real quick. I don't know. That seems a little weird. Number two is overstaying your welcome. Number three is bringing an uninvited plus one. And number four is showing up empty-handed.
1: Well, school's back in session for most of us. Summer's coming to an end. 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

New Country 105.3, the cat. Some good news stories that are making the rounds. A woman can see again after doctors performed what is believed to be the world's first transplant of a central retina.

0: New Country 95.3, the Cat. So the Orange for Prep Indian football game that was taking place Friday night has been moved to tonight. So tonight you can catch your Orange for Prep Indian football. That is a home game. Now kickoff will be at 7, not at 7:30. It's a 7 o'clock kickoff. We will take to air for this at 6:45 tonight.
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Kane Brown. On New Country 105.3, the Cat. I've got Brooks and Dunn coming up, followed by Luke Combs.

listening to Haley in the Morning may cause spontaneous smiling, improved moods, and an uncontrollable urge to sing along. It's 105.3 The Cat. Good morning.

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All right, your quote for today. This one is from Mae West. And man, she had a lot of good ones. But this one's pretty great. You only live once. But if you do it right, once is enough.

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CarolinaSaves.com. 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

0: hosting their business expo tonight. That will be from 5:30 to 7:30. That's going to take place at the DPU Operations Building. I've got the info posted to 185 through the CATS Facebook page, or you could reach out to the Orangeburg County Chamber of Commerce directly.
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baby. Lots of rain scattered throughout the Midlands today. Have 86 degrees. Tomorrow for your Friday, I have 84. We're going to pretty much stay around 85, 86 all weekend long, and lots of rain in and out. So just be mindful of that.

0: Morning, Chelsea. On New Country 105.3, the Orange River Prep Indian football game has been moved from tomorrow night to tonight. We will take to air for that at 6:45. Kickoff is at 7 o'clock.
1: Well, school's back in session for most of us. 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
0: 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We're one

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5: Weather Channel forecast of the Midland sunshine. 91 our high today, a light breeze and a pop-up shower or storm here this afternoon. Cloudy, warm, and muggy tonight. Lows tonight at 72. Friday morning fog and then sunshine with a high near 90. Good chance for afternoon showers and storms. Wet weather Friday night. Richard DeWedding at the Weather Channel.
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0: 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Orangeburg's BFF is Haley in the Morning on New Country 105.3 The Cat.
1: Well, school's back in session for most of us. Summer's coming to an end. 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Hey folks, Alan Rudd here for the all-new Burns Kia right here in Orangeburg. 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

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Got a little schedule change coming up tonight. Talk about it at the break right now. Here's Luke Bryan, Country, and She Knows It.

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0: It's New Country 105.3 The Cat. Matt's got you here. And, of course, high school football being, well, changed over this week because of pending weather tomorrow night. Orangeburg Prep will take on Dillon Christian. That will come on tonight on Cat 105.3 right here. And we'll have that game for you. Of course, I'll have Phil Kornblut tomorrow night at 10 o'clock with the high school scoreboard. But yes, that's right. High school football tonight. The Orangeburg Prep Indians take on Dillon Christian. All right, Shaboozy, Kenny Chesney, and Jordan Davis all coming up.
1: Well, school's back in session for most of us. Summer's coming to an end. The dog days of summer are a thing of the past. This is the perfect time to consider that brand new Kia. Hey, folks, Alan Rudd here for the all-new Burns Kia right here in Orangeburg. 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
2: Weather Channel forecast of the Midland sunshine. 91 are high today, a light breeze and a pop-up shower or storm here this afternoon. Cloudy, warm, and muggy tonight. Lows tonight at 72. Friday morning fog and then sunshine with a high near 90. Good chance for afternoon showers and storms. Wet weather Friday night. Richard DeWedding at the Weather Channel.
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of a year it's been. Head in a bottle for my heart in a case. 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

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It is Matt with you here as we cross 11 o'clock. Ella Langley, Morgan Wallen right now. I can't love you anymore.

New Country 105.3 The Cat, just in time for hunting season. Yeah, we got Woody's Pond and Jewelry has a 250-pound capacity, Bluetooth deer feeder, $200, yours for $100 right now on

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0: 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Matt's Gotcha here as our Thursday cooking show goes on. Yep, that's right. The Thursday water cooler. We always like to check out a little bit of food. And here is the idea of why low and slow works when it comes to barbecue. 225 to 250 degrees, the tough collagen in the meat slowly breaks down into gelatin. That's the same reason why you put broth in the slow cooker. It's the tenderness. You rush it and you get tough meat. The pink smoke ring under the bark, well, that's just nitrogen dioxide from the wood smoke reacting with the meat. It's not raw, it's chemistry. And you know what else scientifically has been proven? That Cooper Kenny's famous barbecue sauce is absolutely perfect to use. And it's funny I mentioned that because the Back in the Day Country Cafe flavored by Cooper Kenny's is just around the corner. We'll get to that after we hear from Uncle Cracker, Luke Combs, and Shaboozy.
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1: Weather Channel forecast of the Midland sunshine. 91 are high today, a light breeze and a pop-up shower or storm here this afternoon. Cloudy, warm, and muggy tonight, lows tonight at 72. Friday morning fog and then sunshine with a high near 90. Good chance for afternoon showers and storms. Wet weather Friday night. Richard DeWedding at the Weather Channel.
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105.3 The Cat. Matt is with you here as we open up the Back of the Day Country Cafe, flavored by Cooper Kenny's famous barbecue sauce. And oh, how do you not love this song? Here's Tim McGraw.

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I might get a little tired on the weekend. 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Come Monday morning, I'm right back with the crew.

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0: New Country 105.3 The Cat. It is Matt with you here wrapping up the Back in the Day Country Cafe flavored by Cooper Kenny's Famous Barbecue Sauce. And you know on Thursdays we like to get a little edumacational. Here's what happened on this day, August 27th in history, 1859. That's right. Edwin Drake in Titusville, Pennsylvania struck oil 167 years ago today. And the American petroleum industry was born. Drake struck oil at 69 and a half feet. Within 2 years, oil derricks dotted the Pennsylvania landscape. 1962, Mariner 2 goes into space. It becomes the first spacecraft to successfully conduct a flyby of another planet, passing Venus on December 14th, 1962. And in 1975, the Emperor of Ethiopia passes away at age 83 while under house arrest following a 1974 coup. Haile Selassie was regarded as the Messiah of the Rastafarian movement and the Emperor of Ethiopia for 44 years. There you go. That's what happened on this day in history. We'll wrap up the Back in the Day Country Cafe with Shenandoah, Alabama, and Waylon.
1: Well, school's back in session for most of us. Summer's coming to an end. The dog days of summer are a thing of the past. This is the perfect time to consider that brand new Kia. Hey, folks, Alan Rudd here for the all-new Burns Kia right here in Orangeburg. Right by the corner of Highway 301 and Bypass 21, you're going to be pleasantly surprised. We are full. You might even

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7: Weather Channel forecast of the Midland sunshine. 91 our high today, a light breeze and a pop-up shower or storm here this afternoon. Cloudy, warm, and muggy tonight. Lows tonight at 72. Friday morning fog and then sunshine with a high near 90. Good chance for afternoon showers and storms. Wet weather Friday night. Richard DeWedding at the Weather Channel.
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653 The Cat right now on Carolina Saves Woody's Pawn and Jewelry. As a deer stand, $400 value, it is yours for $200. We hear from Blake Shelton.

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Do not forget, we are out and about this weekend. The town of Utahville having their real summer blowout from 2 to 4. That's what we'll be on Saturday.

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0: 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And
1: my gosh.
0: Another one? Yeah, we'll talk about it at the break. Here's Lauren Elena.

0: Cat, it is Matt with you here. And yesterday, we told you that Dolly Parton had passed away. Well, with less than 24 hours after that announcement, Tim Curry passes away in his home in Los Angeles, also at the age of 80. I mean, you think about all he's done, Dr. Frankenfurter, Pennywise, Wadsworth, Long John Silver, Rooster, Mr. Hector. Yeah, he had a stroke in 2012 that put him in a wheelchair, and he spent his last 14 years of his life continuing to work and inspire. And Carol Burnett said nobody could play lovable villains better than him. The Muppets called him an honorary Muppet, and Eric Idle said he was a fine man, singer, actor, host, and more importantly, gardener. So there you go. Rest in peace, Tim Curry. I think we can all use a long vacation from this week. That's all I can say. All right, Old Dominion, Parmalee, and Sam Hunt all coming up.
1: Well, school's back in session for most of us. Summer's coming to an end. 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Hey, folks, Alan Rudd here for the all-new Burns Kia right here in Orangeburg. 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
3: Weather Channel forecast of the Midland sunshine. 91 are high today, a light breeze and a pop-up shower or storm here this afternoon. Cloudy, warm, and muggy tonight. Lows tonight at 72. Friday morning fog and then sunshine with a high near 90. Good chance for afternoon showers and storms. Wet weather Friday night. Richard DeWetting at the Weather Channel.
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The National Weather Service in Columbia has issued a severe thunderstorm warning for central Calhoun County in central South Carolina, southeastern Richland County in central South Carolina, until 3 p.m. Eastern Daylight Time. At 2:14 p.m. Eastern Daylight Time, a severe thunderstorm was located near Congaree National Park, or 10 miles south of McIntyre Air Base, moving east at 15 miles per hour. The following hazards are expected: 60 miles per hour wind gusts and quarter-size hail. Source: radar indicated. The following impacts are expected: hail damage to vehicles is expected. Expect wind damage to trees and power lines. Locations impacted include St. Matthews, Congaree National Park, Gadsden, and Fort Mott. This includes Interstate 26 between mile markers 131 and 135.

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London, Paris, paradise. 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And damn, babe.

Speaking of the coast, remember five for beach, you and me. That sunset, cliffs by the sea, and the night rolled in. And you still talk about that moon that I can't recall, but God, I saw all I needed to.

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0: 5-3 the cat. That's going to do it for me, Matt. I am out of here. Enjoy the rest of your Thursday. And believe me, we really are looking forward to the end of this week. Don't forget Orangeburg Prep Football back on the air 7:15 tonight right here on New Country 105.3 The Cat. All right, Riley Green, Blake Shelton, George Burge all coming up. Palmer also after the break. See you tomorrow.
1: Well, school's back in session for most of us. Summer's coming to an end. 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
7: Weather Channel forecast of the Midland sunshine. 91 are high today. A light breeze and a pop-up shower or storm here this afternoon. Cloudy, warm, and muggy tonight. Lows tonight at 72. Friday morning fog and then sunshine with a high near 90. Good chance for afternoon showers and storms. Wet weather Friday night. Richard DeWedding at the Weather Channel.
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0: Yep, school's back in session for most of us. Summer's coming to an end. The dog days of summer are a thing of the past. This is the perfect time to consider that brand new Kia. Hey folks, Alan Rudd here for the all-new Burns Kia right here in Orangeburg. Right by the corner of Highway 301 and Bypass 21, you're going to be pleasantly surprised. We are full. 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
5: 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John Price says it best when he says,
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0: Cloudy, warm, and muggy tonight. Lows tonight at 72. Friday morning fog. And then sunshine with a high near 90. Good chance for afternoon showers and storms. Wet weather Friday night. Richard DeWedding at the Weather Channel.
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0: The National Weather Service in Columbia has issued a severe thunderstorm warning for southwestern Clarendon County in central South Carolina, southeastern Orangeburg County in central South Carolina, until 4:45 p.m. Eastern Daylight Time. At 4:05 p.m. Eastern Daylight Time, a severe thunderstorm was located near Somerton, or 13 miles southwest of Manning, moving east at 20 miles per hour. The following hazards are expected: 60 miles per hour wind gusts. Source, radar indicated. The following impacts are expected: expect damage to trees and power lines. Locations impacted include Holly Hill, Somerton, Santee Cooper Regional Airport, Santee, Utahville, Vance, St. Paul, Rocks Pond Campground and Marina, Forreston, Utah Springs, Indian Bluff Recreation Park, Davis Station, Blount's Landing, and Mill Creek Marina and Campground. This includes Interstate 95 between mile markers 87 and 115.
1: Frat parties, college bars, just trying to impress the ladies.

The National Weather Service in Columbia has issued a severe thunderstorm warning for southwestern Clarendon County in central South Carolina, southeastern Orangeburg County in central South Carolina, until 4:45 p.m. Eastern Daylight Time. At 4:05 p.m. Eastern Daylight Time, a severe thunderstorm was located near Somerton, or 13 miles southwest of Manning, moving east at 20 miles per hour. The following hazards are expected: 60 miles per hour wind gusts. Source, radar indicated. The following impacts are expected: expect damage to trees and power lines. Locations impacted include Holly Hill, Somerton, Santee Cooper Regional Airport, Santee, Utahville, Vance, St. Paul, Rocks Pond Campground and Marina, Forreston, Utah Springs, Indian Bluff Recreation Park, Davis Station, Blount's Landing, and Mill Creek Marina and Campground. This includes Interstate 95 between mile markers 87 and 115.

0: 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Orangeburg's BFF is Haley in the Morning on New Country 105.3 The Cat.
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0: Well, school's back in session for most of us. Summer's coming to an end. The dog days of summer are a thing of the past. This is the perfect time to consider that brand new Kia. Hey, folks, Alan Rudd here for the all-new Burns Kia right here in Orangeburg. 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
5: Weather Channel forecast of the Midland sunshine. 91 are high today, a light breeze and a pop-up shower or storm here this afternoon. Cloudy, warm, and muggy tonight. Lows tonight at 72. Friday morning fog and then sunshine with a high near 90. Good chance for afternoon showers and storms. Wet weather Friday night. Richard DeWedding at the Weather Channel.
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0: Well, school's back in session for most of us. Summer's coming to an end. The dog days of summer are a thing of the past. This is the perfect time to consider that brand new Kia. Hey, folks, Alan Rudd here for the all-new Burns Kia right here in Orangeburg. 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
6: Weather Channel forecast of the Midland sunshine. 91 are high today, a light breeze and a pop-up shower or storm here this afternoon. Cloudy, warm, and muggy tonight. Lows tonight at 72. Friday morning fog and then sunshine with a high near 90. Good chance for afternoon showers and storms. Wet weather Friday night. Richard DeWedding at the Weather Channel.
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When Haley sets her alarm, even the rooster hits snooze. 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

0: 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Mayor Butler may have the title, but Haley is the new radio mayor of our community. Orangeburg's BFF is Haley in the morning on New Country 105.3 The Cat.
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1: Welcome to Orangeburg Prep Football. Indians are home tonight. They don't fix up against the Michigan Warriors. The Warriors can be able to see the 0-1 record as the Indians, both teams, moved up in part 3A last week. It's played a pretty good first half before they kind of got overwhelmed late in the game. Christian was the most successful against that. Christian, they finally fell at 235. Really hard fought game. The Indians on that against the Christian team. Ryan, what did we do good last week and what did we look to improve on this week?
2: Well, for starters, I'm hoping we got a lot of those pregame, preseason jitters out, out of our heads, out of our athletic ability. Played competitively, like you said, that first half. And if we're going to play up in region, we got to have some breaks go our way. And once one of them didn't, it got me that far in the second half. But Charlie looked strong, quarterback, had some good offensive plays, but got to take care of the ball tonight. A little bit wet. Hopefully we avoided the rain for the remainder of the year. But we're going to have to protect the ball. We had a number of turnovers last week that were a little bit costly and inopportune times. So that was my takeaway. Protect the ball.
1: Sounds good. The Indians are facing a Dylan Christian team, as I mentioned. And they come in with a junior quarterback named Jordan Blackman. He's a junior, 5'10", 135. He is a good-looking athlete. Indians are going to try to keep him contained as best as possible. He's a very athletic, fast, and sells quickly. Still throwing 3 touchdowns last week in the running. I'm running for 3 touchdowns. I tried throwing for an additional 1. He's just looks like a cold customer back there, doesn't he?
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12: Captain B in the center of the pizza on the coin toss for Dylan Bishop, number 21.
1: Off the midfield for the
12: Indians.
1: The Cabinets for the
12: Albert
1: Indians are going to be number
12: 70.
1: Number 50 is Parker Gray. And number 5 is Marshall
12: Livingston. Number 22, Chandler Rogers.
1: Blake has had a change.

0: I'm talking. Let me hit another button here and see if this sounds better. Can you hear me better now than it was previously, or is that worse? Can you not hear me at all? Is that better that way? Okay. All right, I hit a different button on the computer, speakers, headphones, audio, so if that helps you, but I think we're hearing you through the computer.
1: That's right.
0: I'm not hearing you through the headset. So let me try something else here. How about
2: now? Is that any better than before?
3: From the Jimmy Jones Polaris Studios.
2: Does it sound better?
4: Okay, then put that speaker back on.
2: All right, let me do this. How about now, Laura, speak to me? TVs, trailers, boats, and more. It's Jimmy Jones Polaris. Yeah, I can hear you.
4: Yeah.
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2: Can you hear us?
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2: Laura, can you hear me?
5: 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Hey guys, this is Colby
2: Griffin. Okay, we need to come back, but can you hear me now? Is that a little better?
5: Cheering on your favorite football team.
2: Okay, we'll shoot for that. But yeah, that'll give me a good time. If you bring back in about 20 seconds, we should be able to get lined up for a kickoff.
4: I'll take a screenshot right there. I said
2: it. Okay, bottom and top. I think that's what it is. Okay. All right, back here. Went through the coin toss, and it looks like the Indians won the coin toss, and they've elected to defer, so they'll be kicking off to the Dillon Christian Warriors here to get things underway in just a minute. Like I mentioned, the Warriors have a pretty explosive offense, and the Indians are going to have to be ready to kind of contain their quarterback, Jordan Blackman. So he's one smooth customer, like I was mentioning. So the Indians are getting set now to kick off. And so, like I said, going to be a challenge here for the Orangeburg Prep defense getting underway. So the Indians I misspoke. I thought they said the Indians were going to kick off. It looks like we're going to be receiving. So the Indians have back Marshall. Livingston is our deep back. Dakota Bone is back as well. So
4: keep an eye on Five here. He had a couple good kick returns last game.
2: All right, the kicker is Scott Bergeron for our Dillon Christian. He's a good little kicker. He handles only kicking duties. I think he's probably got a 35-yard range. So we'll see where he is. But anyway, Dillon Christian is set to tee it up here, and we are fixing to have Orangeburg Prep football.
6: Kicking off for Dillon Christian. Number 8, Scott
2: Bergeron. All righty, here we go, Scott. So the ball is kicked, and it's a scrub kick. And
4: pick it up.
2: Zawane Robinson's got the ball at the 35. He's going to fight forward across the 40, down to about the 41, 42-yard line. So good starting field position for the Indians after the kickoff.
4: Yep. Levin scooped it up there, and quick little bobble, and picked up about 4 or 5 yards. But, yeah, solid starting field position for us.
2: Zane is a ninth grader freshman out there. He's playing some running back and some outside linebacker, but good size for a freshman there at 5'9", 180. All right, the first play from scrimmage. Charlie Williams is in the shotgun, and
4: Gilmore's
2: in the backfield behind him. Let's see if he can get rolling. There's Marshall in motion. And we're going to hand it to Gilmore, and he's going to be hit right at the line of scrimmage, and he's going to fall forward back up to about the 40-yard line. So a loss of one on the play. Big penetration there by the Dillon Christian defense. They've got some big boys sitting up there.
4: They do, and that kind of makes me want to jump outside of those tackles. There's a lot of meat in that line right here.
2: Yeah, specifically, Kalen Oxendine is their nose tackle. He's a 5'9", 270-pound defensive lineman that is going to take up a lot of space. So the Indians here at 2nd and 11 at the 40-yard line. Charlie's in the shotgun once more. Two wide outs to the left. Going to hand off to Gilmore one more time, and he hit right as he passes onto the ball. Breaks the tackle, though, and falls forward for a little 2-3 yard gain on the play. So
4: got us back to the line of scrimmage.

0: close to us.
1: Yeah, Gilmore's a new transfer in for the Indians. He's a big boy at 5'9", 225, so just needs to get through that initial line of tacklers and get to the secondary. So first third down option here for the Indians, third and 9 from the 42-yard line. Charlie's in the shotgun once more, 3 wideouts to the left. Dakota Bone over here on the right-hand side. Charlie's going to get the pass ball to Gilmore, and he fights forward all the way to about the 45-yard line. So a gain of about 3, but it's going to be well short of the first down.
2: I don't think Brooks is going to hesitate.
1: Looks like we're going for it here on the fourth down. So try to keep the ball out of Mr. Blackman's hands here. So the Indians are going to try for a fourth down and about – good 6 yards on the play, 4th and 6 from their own 45-yard line. Let's see, we're going to do a hard snap here, maybe try to get a penalty, but Indians on the near hash. Charlie's in shotgun. Gilmore's behind him. Marshall's coming in motion, and we're going to swing it out to Marshall. He's got the ball to 45.
2: Get upfield.
1: He's short.
2: He's right there, right at the first down marker.
1: Nice little swing pass from Charlie Williams to Marshall Livingston, and he crossed midfield, and he's got a first down. Nice little play, nice catch and run by Marshall Livingston. Got the ball into Warrior territory at the 49-yard line. 1st and 10 for the Indians.
2: Big play call right there by Brooks, and a good one. Swung Marshall out from right to left, and Charlie hit him in stride, picked up the 6 he needed.
1: Yep, we need to get the ball in the hands of Marshall, that's for sure. All right, the Indians 1st and 10. Charlie's in shotgun. Gilmore's behind him. And we're going to run the option. Charlie's keeping it. He's going to run down the left-hand side, breaking across the 40, then to down inside the 30-yard line. And enough for another first down. So a little power action over there to the left-hand side. Charlie faked the handoff to Gilmore and then followed him in that hole on that left-hand side for a big gain all the way down to the 30-yard line.
2: I wouldn't mind running behind Gilmore myself. Heck of a good-looking kid and a good block there downfield.
1: Right, and he's got a little momentum here. Back-to-back first down plays. 1st and 10 from the 30-yard line of the Warriors. Charlie's in shotgun once more. We got 2 wideouts to this near side. Gilmore's behind Charlie. We're going to hand off to Gilmore to the left-hand side. He's hit. He's breaks the tackle down to the 25, inside the 25, maybe the 24-yard line. Good 6-yard gain by Mekhi Gilmore. Got a little rhythm going on the offense here.
2: Right. So, got 4 or 5 of those yards after that first arm tackle. Gilmore just ran right through it. Hard run.
1: Something we're not able to get in any kind of rhythm last week. So this is definitely a positive.
2: For sure.
1: So 8 minutes to go here in the first quarter on the initial drive by the Indians. 2nd and about 4. Charlie in the shotgun. Gilmore's behind him. 2 wideouts here to this work. To our near side to the right. Hand off to Gilmore one more time. He kicks it to the left-hand side. He stood up right as he gets down to about the 23-yard line. So maybe a gain of 1 or 2, but big hit. Number 9, that was Jackson Shooter. Good-looking outside linebacker for the Warriors.
2: Yeah, good form tackle there off the left-hand side by Shooter.
1: Yeah, the Warriors went a 3-man down lineman with some real big boys, and they have like 4 linebackers, so a 3-4 defense up front. All right, a third down for the Indians, 3rd and a good long 3. Charlie Williams in the shotgun. Gilmore's behind him. Got kind of a bunch package on the right-hand side, and we got a whistle and a flag. Looks like we had a little motion in the backfield. So, not what the Indians wanted. This is going to make this 3rd and 3 into about a 3rd and 8 for the Indians. But since we went for it on 4th down in our own territory, I imagine this is 4 down territory again here for the Indians.
2: Yeah, for sure. Not quite in Charlotte's field goal range here.
1: Yeah, I'm going against the wind. The wind's moving from our right to left. All right, here we go. 3rd down and a long 8. Charlie's in shotgun, and we're going to run a little cross handoff to Marshall. He runs across the middle, breaks a tackle, and he falls across the 25-yard line. So picked up a good 4 yards on the play. So we're right at the 25-yard line, 4th and 5 for the Indians.
3: Yard line. 4th
0: and five.
1: Had Marshall Livingston set up in that H-back on the left-hand side and ran a little counter action. Ran it up the middle, made a couple men miss, but before he fell forward for a nice little gain. So fourth and a manageable five for the Indians. Charlie Williams in shotgun. Gilmore behind him. Tony McElhone to his left. Charlie's going to keep the ball and run to the right-hand side. He's got a little bit of room. He's going to dive forward across the 20-yard line. So I think that's going to be enough first down. So he's down all the way to about the 17-yard line. Good, yep. Hard running by Charlie Williams.
2: Patient run by Charlie, back, too.
1: Big handoff to Gilmore, and he just followed in right behind him. So found some room there on the right-hand side. We had been kind of running on that left-hand side, so we changed up just a bit. So Charlie once again in the shotgun. Gilmore's behind him inside the 20. Going to hand off to Gilmore to the left-hand side. He's got some room on that corner. He's tackled from behind, but not before he gets a good run of at least 5 yards. He's down inside the 15-yard line.
2: Yeah, solid pursuit there by Chandler Rogers. He caught Gilmore from behind.
1: But, yeah, that offensive line for the Indians have been doing a good job against that good, meaty defensive line for the Dillon Christian Warriors. I see the big nose tackle is coming out, and somebody's coming in for him, so he's probably pretty winded after this ground attack by the Indians. So second down and about six for the Indians at about the 14-yard line. Charlie's going to give it to Gilmore on this right-hand side. He's going to be hit, but falls forward. Ooh, nice tackle by number 11. That is Gray Easterland coming up from that other outside linebacker position. I thought Gilmore was going to break that one tackle, but he fell forward for maybe a no gain down to about the 14-yard line.
2: Still got two plays here to gain 7 yards. I would expect more of that sweep look, though.
1: All right. So here we are, third and about seven inside the 15. Charlie's in shotgun. Gilmore's behind him. He's going to look to throw to the left-hand side. Now he throws it over here to Beckerbohm. Dakota's got room down the left-hand side. Breaks one tackle. Falls forward to about the 5-yard line. Dakota Bone on a nice move. And falls behind the 5-yard line. So nice first down reception by Dakota Bone.
2: Sure was. Ran that inside receiver fake to slant. Charlie gave him a pump fake, and everybody went with him. Left Dakota with a lot of room, but still made a really good move after the catch. Pick up another 4 or 5 yards.
1: That's right. 4:56 to go here in the first quarter, getting some first downs and running that clock.
2: Yep.
1: So first and goal for the Indians at about the 5-yard line. Charlie's in shotgun once more. He's going to follow Gilmore on the left-hand side. He's got a little bit of room, and he's going to fall forward. Maybe gets a yard just inside the 4-yard line, but kind of a slow development play that time.
2: Yeah. Yeah, gave the defenders time to catch up with him from behind. So sometimes that patience works, and sometimes they catch up with you.
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1: So Indians under huddle here with just over 4 minutes to go. Charlie Williams in the shotgun, Kawhi Gilmore right behind him. Hand off to Gilmore up the middle. He's got room, and he's in the end zone. Fourth touchdown. Number nine, Makai Gilmore for the Indians. 4-yard touchdown run for Micah Gilmore, and the Indians just took 4 minutes off the clock and drove the length of the field and put 6 points on the board.
2: That's right. Very, very solid opening drive for Orangeburg Prep here. Really asserted the run game. I think we only had two passes maybe, but really ran the ball well and passed the ball when we need to.
1: Yep, that offensive line, it really did a good job of
2: sure did.
1: Not allowing much penetration and letting Gilmore and Charlie find some room and falling forward here. So the Indians are going to go for 2 points here on the extra point. Got the ball marked on the far hash. Charlie's in shotgun with Gilmore behind him. We got a little bunch package over here to the right-hand side. Toddy McMahon's to the left. Charlie's going to keep the ball and run to the outside, and he's going to open. Is that a face mask?
2: Good Lord.
1: Breaks a tackle, and Charlie's going to be forced out of bounds, but there's a flag on the play. So I think that was a fake pass.
2: A hand pull.
1: So we're going to get another chance of that. Yeah, kind of a slow developing play. Charlie tried to keep it and roll to his right-hand side, and the cornerback made a grasp and ended up getting Charlie around the face mask. So let's make sure that indeed was the call. Yep, personal foul, face mask. So that's going to get half the distance to the goal. So instead of at the three, it's going to be at the yard and a half marker. So Indians going to go for two once more.
2: Got a feeling we keep seeing that quarterback run right and left. He's kind of setting something up for an end around from Marshall. I could definitely see that later.
1: All right, we're on the near hash this time. Toddy's out to the far left. Charlie's in shotgun to give Marshall in the cross counter, and he's not going to get to the line of scrimmage. So gave the inside handoff to Marshall instead of Gilmore, and the defensive line for Dylan Christian stood him up right there as he got the ball in. So the Indians going to fail on the two-point conversion. But nice 60-yard drive for the Indians. Went for it on fourth and six on their initial downs, and were able to convert on that first down. But a nice running attack, and the Indians score their first touchdown of the season with Makai Gilliard on a four-yard touchdown run. So, wow, that's encouraging. Tell you what, that we accomplished multiple things with that drive, you know, running the clock and scoring, making first downs, but also keeping Dylan Christian off the field, and when they're on the field, being behind on the scoreboard, because we don't want to get in a running match or a shootout with these guys, so hopefully we can stay on top.
2: Kudos to the offensive line there. Obviously, big loss for us last week, losing Fanning, and Blake has stepped in to play that right guard, and I had to shift some people around, so they did what they needed to do on that opening drive.
1: Yeah, Colin Haig is filling in for Fanning at center, and he did an outstanding job. He's just a sophomore, and made nice snaps that time. I don't think Charlie had to reach anywhere on those initial snaps there. So, but the whole offensive line, we'll get those names next possession. But Charlie Williams is set to kick off for the Indians. Yep, the number one is Jordan Blackman. So we're going to hopefully kick it away from Jordan Gray. Easterland is the other deep man. So it looks like we're going to do a little onside kick.
2: Good.
1: The Indians caught the ball
2: right on the run,
1: right at the 10-yard line. So, wow, that was a perfectly timed ball. The defender for Dylan Christian, I guess, thought he hadn't gone the initial 10 yards, but Dakota picked that ball up in stride right at midfield.
2: I can promise you we got the best look at it in the house. He was close.
1: Yeah, he was right at the 50-yard line, but he was pretty definite in his call. That's linesman on this side. So,
2: Solid kick there by Charlie. Bounce, and it popped up
1: for Dakota.
2: Dakota caught it in stride.
1: Yep.
2: Charlie can hit a receiver with his arm in stride. With his leg too.
1: So great. The Indians are right at midfield, just into Dylan Christian's territory. First and 10. Charlie's in shotgun, looking to pass. He's going to throw. Uh-oh. Got a little pressure on the outside. He's going to throw it now. Finally got away. Was able to get the ball near Dakota Bone. So it wouldn't be called with a sack. But some pressure from Dylan Christian. Did not allow Charlie to get his feet set and go downfield. But, I had a feeling they were going to try to go a little deep here right after a big turnover or keeping the ball on the kickoff.
2: Yeah, he was looking to take a shot there for sure. Now let's keep the ball on the ground and get 4 or 5 yards here.
1: All right, second and 10, right at midfield for the Indians. Once again, Charlie's in shotgun with Gilmore right behind him. We got double H-back sets with Toddy and Marshall. Charlie's going to get the ball to Gilmore. Now this is Robinson on the handoff to the left-hand side. And, man, who was that number 11? Gray Easterland shot the gap, I guess, from his safety position and hit Zane before he could get into open field. But good one-on-one tackle right there. I thought he had a little bit of room if he could have got by that one man.
2: Yeah, Easterland covered a lot of ground there really fast. It's a good tackle.
1: Has Wayne Robinson in the tailback position.
2: You know, we mentioned it last week. We'll mention it again. Robinson only a freshman, so a lot of learning on the fly out there.
1: Right. But good-looking athlete, though. He's got some size to him and moves really well. All right, Charlie's in shotgun once more. Zwane Robinson is moving in motion to the right-hand side. Charlie's looking to throw. He's got a little room over here. Going to break it out to the outside and contain him and finally going to roll him down for a little loss of about 6 yards. So good defense there by the Warriors when their defensive backs came in for support, held that edge, and did not allow Charlie to get in any positive yard. So the Indians come away with that possession with a 10-yard loss. So they're back to their own 40-yard line, and looks like the Indians are going to punt the ball away for their first time.
2: Yeah, probably best here.
1: All right, we got that dual Easterland and Blackman there in the back. Let's see if Charlie kind of pooches it or goes. It's going to be hit to Easterland, and he calls for a fair catch down at about the 35-yard line. So that'll be the Warriors' first possession of the first quarter. So down with 2 minutes and 20 seconds to go, Dylan Christian's going to take their first snap on offense.
2: Yeah, interested to see how we contain this quarterback on this first series. That'll tell us a lot. The quarterback can throw. I mean, he's got a good arm. He's a lefty, so we'll see a lot of stuff rolling our way tonight. But he's quick, very fast quarterback.
1: All right. So that's Blackman in the shotgun. Running back next to him, two wideouts to his far side. And it looks like, did we move?
0: Can I go to play? I
1: think we had a little false start. So maybe a hard count. Got him a cheap 5 yards. So it'll be first and five from the Indian 40-yard line. Sorry, from the owner. Dylan Christian's only 40-yard line.
2: Yep. Go ahead and get that out of your system on the first play.
1: All right, Blackman in the shotgun. H-back moving to his right. Looking to throw. He's going to a little stop route out to the outside, and that's number 7, Renee Martin. And he catches the ball and runs north-south all the way across midfield for a first down.
2: 64, Mac Strickland there to catch up with him. A lot of pursuit there by Mac, but quick throw, quick catch, quick first down there by Dylan Christian.
1: Yeah. Jordan Blackman in the shotgun once more. He's got 4 wideouts this time, 2 on each side. He's in the backfield by himself. Good snap. He's looking to throw this way, and he's going to throw a little bubble screen out to number 2 at the 50-yard line. 2 Indians run into each other, but Blake Abnett on the tackle. Not before wide receiver Blake Hunt can catch for a nice 6-7-yard gain on the play. So Dakota Bone is coming off the field. Looks like he was one of the 2 Indians that collided. So the Indians are going to be short a man. So right now we got
2: Albagotti
1: going to take his safety spot. All right, Blackman's in shotgun once again, and looks like we moved on the defensive line.
2: Yep.
1: Blackman going that hard count, and we crossed the line and gave him another 5 yards. This is going to give him, I believe, a first down.
2: Close to it.
1: So Blackman doesn't hold on to the ball long.
2: He zips it
1: out to both wide sides. So their offensive theory is to try to spread them out as much as they can.
2: They actually caught a
1: procedure. I thought we'd jump, but that's going to back them up to midfield. So second and about 9 here for the Warriors.
2: I think Brooks did too.
1: Blackman's going to keep it on the quarterback draw. He breaks 1 tackle. And Blake Abnett, wow, what a hand tackle by Blake Abnett. Was able to pull him down before he broke the initial line of scrimmage. But, wow, that was a nice play by Blake. Back-to-back plays, Blake Abnett from his linebacker position.
2: Yeah, Blake will fly around, and he'll cover some ground. I promise you, he's going to give you everything he's got every play.
1: All right, so only a gain of about a half a yard, so third and long here for the Warriors just inside Indian territory at the 49-yard line. Blackman's in the shotgun once more, got 2 wideouts to his right. Man in motion to his right. He's rolling out to his right. He's looked like he's going to keep it. He's got that corner over there with good support.
2: Had a tackle. Oh, there we go.
1: Was that
2: I think it was I think it was Dangerfield.
1: Davis Dangerfield crashed the corner spot there, missed the tackle the first time around, but was able to get up and get Blackman as he tried to change direction. So really a loss of about four on the play. So excellent play there by Davis Dangerfield, who's played really well from his cornerback position this season. So that's going to be the end of the first quarter, and that's going to be fourth and long. We'll see what Dylan Christian is going to do. I imagine they're going to punt it away here. But,
2: I think so.
1: That'll be a fast-moving first quarter for sure. The Indians had two possessions, and Dylan Christian just had still in their first possession. So Brooke Smith has got to be happy with that game plan of keeping the ball out of Dylan Christian's hand. So Indians are going to the second quarter here with a 6-0 lead, and we'll see if we what we're going to do here on fourth down. But, boy, I can't be impressed enough. Davis Dangerfield pushed hard from his cornerback position there. That was a run all the way.
2: Yep.
1: Blackman had tucked it early on and tried to beat everybody to the corner. And good support and speed out there by the Indian defense.
2: There was. You know, Dangerfield, he wasn't able to make a play on Blackman as he made that first play. And instead of getting aggravated and booting his fist on the ground, he got up and he made the tackle. Bagged him up another 3 or 4 yards. It pretty much guarantees a punt here, I would imagine.
1: Yep. So not only the end of the quarter, but it also makes Dylan Christian kick the ball in a good wind here that's moving from right to left. So kicker Scott Bergeron is set to kick, and the ball is spotted on the Warrior 47-yard line. Got Marshall and Charlie Williams are in the back to receive the punt. Good snap and good pressure. And they've got a flag on the play. Nice kick. The ball's going to caught at Marshall about the 22-yard line. He goes forward and falls across all the way down to the 30-yard line. But we've got a flag on the play. I thought I saw a preliminary as a legal procedure.
2: Yeah.
1: But I would think the Indians would take that, but we'll see.
2: Yeah. Dylan Christian was running one on late. I don't know if he didn't get set or if he was.
1: Nope, we're going to make him hunt it again. So that's going to back the ball back up to about the 42-yard line, I guess, and we're going to make them kick it again. So I thought 30-yard line was a good starting point, but we're going to see if we can improve on that.
2: Well, watch this kicker. He'll take a good two or three steps before he puts his foot into it. So Brooks might be trying to bring a little pressure off this left side.
1: Yeah, he does a little rugby-style kick.
2: That's Max Judy coming in off the edge.
1: Gets it away, and it's going to end over end. It's going to bounce straight up, and the Warriors are going to catch it right there at the 35-yard line. So we did gain 5 yards. after having him re-kick it. But, had a little pressure on him that time. Wasn't able to get his normal kick through. But good starting position again here for the Indians. So their third possession, all three possessions have had really good starting field position. 11:42 to go here in the second quarter. Indians up 6-0.
2: Yeah, going to need to hit the ground again. That last drive, we couldn't get anything going.
1: All right, so Indians are up to the line of scrimmage.
2: Got Gilmore back in the backfield this series.
1: Charlie's in the shotgun, Gilmore behind him. Marshall's in the H-back to the right, and we're going to run it up the middle to Gilmore. He makes one man miss, but falls forward and gets back to the line of scrimmage. So a lot of meat up there on that Dylan Christian front line, and no gain on that first play.
2: Yeah, but going back to the ground and pound, I think we're going to alternate these backs. Maybe not every series, but Brooks is going to give them both an opportunity for sure. And different running backs, different skill set. So changing it up.
1: All right, so the Indians up to the line of scrimmage once more. Ball on the 35-yard line, 2nd and 10. Williams is in the shotgun. Gilmore is behind him. Marshall's coming around in motion, and we're going to run the option. It's going to keep it, Charlie. We got a lot of penetration, and Charlie gets wrapped up for a loss of 5 on the play. So a lot of penetration that time. Trying to run wide, could not really get out of the backfield to run that option play, to pitch possibly to Marshall. But so another loss on the play, this time of about 5. So Indians are at 3rd and long, 3rd and 15 from their own 30-yard line.
2: Yeah, that time we dove the running back as a blocker, and Marshall was swinging around on the backside and running that option on the short side of the field. But like you said, penetration, they blew that up before we could ever get it off the ground.
1: Yeah, it seems like the defense is kind of coming in closer and closer to the line of scrimmage here. Let's see if we can slip somebody through. Marshall's in motion this time. Charlie is calling for the snap. He's looking to throw downfield. Now he's going to find it to Tony McAhone. It's picked off at the 40-yard line, and it's going to be back for a touchdown. That was number 3, Terry Knight. He saw that one coming all the way and kind of slid too much. We saw that coming. So 40-yard touchdown return.
2: Yeah.
1: Number 2. Blake, I'm sorry, I thought it was 3. Blake Hunt, number 2. Junior DB wide receiver caught it in stride, and nobody's able to touch him. So big momentum swing there for the Warriors. 9:56 to go here in the second quarter. And the defense for Dylan Christian puts their first points on the board.
2: Yeah. Charlie'd like to have that one back, and I'm sure he'll learn from it.
1: Yeah, seemed like a lot of congestion over there on that left-hand side. Didn't go far enough downfield, and looks like we're going to have a timeout. But Billy Christian, they were going to try to set up for the extra point and had too many men coming in.
2: Coach is not too pleased about burning a timeout on a two-point conversion.
1: Yeah, that's the second possession in a row that the Dylan Christian defense had pushed us back. That previous one that we were successful on the onside kick, we lost 10 yards. And in this possession, we lost 5 yards and had a third and long. But, yeah, we threw the ball, but still to go downfield. I think that might be something we're going to have to do to try to soften that defense up, because right now that front seven is kind of just playing for the run and being at the line of scrimmage. And what was successful on that first drive, the last two, we've had to struggle a little bit. But here we are again going for the extra point. Scott Bergeron is set for the extra point. Indians and Warriors tied 6-6. Snap is down, kick is up, and it is good. So the Warriors take a lead here with 9:56 to go here in the second quarter. So the Indians are short 7-6 and getting ready for a kickoff.
2: Well, we ran the ball really well on that first possession, and we haven't been able to do it since. Maybe attack that A and B gap a little bit more, because we tried getting outside, and they've done a really good job of containing us so far.
1: Yeah, hopefully we can change up a little bit. Like I said, we look good on the running plan for first possession, but now we've been successful at stopping them, and they get a momentum on the defense. If you would have asked me if they were going to score their first touchdown, it would not be by way of the defense making a play. But anyway, the Indians are going to get the ball and get another chance at it right now. So Bergeron ready to kick off. 9:56 to go here in the second quarter. Dakota Bone is back in there, so hopefully he's ready. Had to get banged up a little earlier. Got the ball kicked, and Dakota gets the ball on the 15. He's gone around the 25, down to the 30, and he's going to fall forward about the 31-yard line. So Dakota Bone gets hit, makes a nice run. If he wasn't ready to get back into action, that one surely put him there, so he's a little gingerly coming back to the sideline. So you maybe have to take another seat for a few plays. But good starting out possession there for the Indians. Crossed 30-yard line at the 31. So first and 10 here for the Indians. 5:49 to go here in the second quarter.
2: See if we go back towards that design run that was pretty successful on that the first series with Charlie following a lead blocker.
1: Charlie's in shotgun. Gilmore's behind him. Got him a little bunch set on the right-hand side. Crowding the line over there by the Warriors. He's got a little bit of room on the right-hand side. He got a hold, I believe, on that corner. Ball's on the ground, and it looks like the Warriors have it. So let me see if the official call here.
2: I think we got it back.
1: Okay. Well, there was a flag thrown by the back judge. It looked like we were holding on that right-hand side. So Well, we're lucky to get that ball back after putting it on the ground, but it's going to be another negative play here for the Indians. Let's see what the official call is on the penalty. Asking Dylan Christian what they want to do. Now the second and 11 are going to back us up first and 20 plus. Let's see here. I guess they are going to take it. So we held on that right-hand side where we're trying to attack and didn't get a gain, positive gain on the play, but we're able to get the ball back. So it could be worse, but the Indians are going to be faced with another long second, first down and about 20 from about the 20-yard line. So Indians going in the wrong direction here. All right, Charlie Williams in shotgun. Gilmore is the tailback behind him. Two wide outs on each side. Charlie's looking to throw it. He's going to swing it out to Gilmore, and he's going to be slip right as he was able to cut. Let's see. Kind of buckled. Let's see if he's okay. Yep, great. I thought he might have twisted a knee or something. But
2: he's watching play there for a second.
1: Walking a little gingerly, coming out. But Zane Robinson's coming in. But, yeah, it could have been worse. Had a little flip out in the backfield, and the defender for Dylan Christian was able to get Gilmore before he could get ahead of steam going and tackled him immediately. So ball again at the 19-yard line. And it looks like it's third and about 20 here. We got to get all the way to about the 42-yard line for a first down.
2: Yeah, really just not need to try to flip the field on this possession.
1: Hand off to Robinson, and he's going to be hit in the backfield, and he's going to be loss another yard. So no threat of the deep pass, and the Warriors are taking advantage of that, and they have almost a seven-man front coming down there. So we need to make an adjustment to try to get the ball moving in the right direction. So ball is all the way down to about the 10-yard line. So third and long for the Indians. Let's just make sure we don't have a turnover here and see what we can do. But the Warriors have figured out what we're doing offensively, and they're putting their ears back and coming with an eight-man front here.
2: Yeah, I was going to say it after this play.
1: Charlie's in shotgun. He's rolling out to his right-hand side. He's going to keep it, but nowhere to go, and the defenders are there in the backfield for another loss. Wow, so Indians started off on a 30-yard line and going to end up with the ball on the 5. So we lost 25 yards in that possession.
2: I was going to say, I don't think we've had a first down since our opening possession. And now that I think about it, I don't know that we've had a positive play from scrimmage.
1: No, I don't
2: since
1: think
2: our
1: so.
2: First possession.
1: So 7:26 to go here in the second quarter. Indians trailing 7-6. With Charlie Williams in the end zone in punt formation. Easterland and Blackman back deep at about the 40-yard line. So Warriors are going to come away with good field position here to start this next possession. Low snap. Charlie gets it away. Nice kick. Nice high kick all the way past the 40, 45. And he drops. Easterland drops it all the way back to midfield. He finally catches the ball and able to back up to about the 40-yard line. Tidy McAhone was there on the tackle. He would have faced Easterland out of bounds on about the 37-yard line. Nice punt by Charlie Williams, at least get it out of the end zone and make the Warriors have to drive a little bit to try to get it in the end zone.
2: That's right. Had a real tough spot last week against Wilson Hall with a similar part of the field, and it did not turn out in our favor. So good catch up by Charlie. Great punt, and gave up a few more yards than I'd like to see right there, but not bad considering.
1: All right, so first and 10 for Dylan Christian at the 37-yard line of the Indians. Blackman's in the shotgun. Got two wideouts to the far left side. Good snap, handoff up the middle. That's number 3. That's Terry Knight. Going to go forward for about 5-6 yards on the play. Just a straight dive play from the tailback, and the big offensive line for Dylan Christian pushes us back a little bit. So like second and about 5 yards for the Dylan Christian Warriors.
2: Blake and Abnett in there on that tackle again. this isn't their normal their normal starting tailback tonight, but he's running the ball well.
1: All right. Blackman in the shotgun is going to give the same play up the middle tonight, and he's going to get hit and fall forward close to the first down marker. That was Marshall Livingston in on the tackle, and the ball's going to be down about the 29-yard line. So it's going to be third and one. So Marshall Livingston and Gilmore on the tackle. I think this is four down territory here for the Warriors, so I don't see him putting this in the air. Let's see, Knight. Going to have a lot of room on the left-hand side. Ball's on this near hash. Knight in the shotgun. Two wideouts to the far left. We're crowding the line, showing blitz. I'm going to give it to the front man. He's got room for a first down. That's Knight, but there's a flag on the play. Terry Knight, nice hard running, you know, all the way inside the 30-yard line for the first down, but there's a hold for the Warriors. Great, great break for the Indians. Going to be able to push them back. So got lucky on that one.
2: Yeah, that was a big hole that offensive line opened up. We're going to have to find a way to fill those gaps and shoot those initial blocks.
1: So 5:33 to go here in the second quarter. Dylan Christian up 7-6, but they're going to be forced with a third and about 11 yards. Ball's on the 39-yard line. So clock's a ticking. See what the Indians could do to try to get possession again on this play.
2: Now watch that quick pass to 11.
1: All right, Blackman's in the shotgun once more. Got two wideouts to the left. Man coming in motion, that's Easterlin. Blackman's looking to throw downfield, looking to throw deep. He's going across the middle and toward the end zone, and it's going to be, dropped at about the 5-yard line. So, wow, lucky play there for the Indians. That's Terry Knight, or is that Hunt? Can't see that two or three.
2: That's a long one. Yeah, two. That's Hunt.
1: Terry Hunt. Wow, Blackman put it there right on him, but was unable to pull it in. Davis Dangerfield on the coverage, so that's going to be 4th and 11. And the Warriors are going to go for it here on 4th down and 11 from the Indian 39-yard line.
2: Yeah, our cornerbacks are giving up a lot of size to these. He's wide out, so wouldn't be surprised if they go after it again.
1: All right, Blackman in the shotgun. He's looking to throw again, looking to throw again. He's being scrambled out of the pocket. He's going deep across the middle again, and this time it is going to be caught. Oh, he juggled it. That was Blake Hunt. Almost dropped it again. Ball popped up, but he was able to cradle it as he fell into the end zone. So number two, Blake Hunt on a 39-yard touchdown reception from Jordan Blackman. With 4:53 to go. So, we're unsuccessful to pull it in that first time, but they went right back to it, back corner of the end zone, and Blackman put the ball right there for him, and Hunt was able to pull it in for the touchdown. So, that's Hunt. He's got a touchdown both on the offensive end and on the defensive end. Scott Bergeron was set to kick.
2: Yeah, roll Blackman out to the left like we had talked about. He's a lefty and rolled him out, set his feet, made a good throw. Kick it.
1: Nope.
2: Left.
1: All right, great. So the Indians are within one score, 13-6 here to go with 4:53 to go here in the second quarter. We're going to take a quick break. You're listening to New Country, 105.3 The Cat. Was that Hunt that had made the interception
2: it is,
1: as well?
2: It was, yep.
1: He looks taller than 5'11". He looks like 6'2".
2: I think they're going to keep going after our cornerbacks. That's just a lot of size.
1: Yeah. We have to play for the run with the safeties there. So, he's not even looking to run yet, Blackman. Just buying his time and going deep.
2: Yep.
1: Where you at, Laura? We got Laura, just get the one. Come on back when you can.
0: 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When my husband was an OPS Indian, he wore number 9. What's your favorite Indian's number? Don't forget, keep listening to 105.3 The Cat for my song, Good Years, and y'all can stream it wherever you get your streaming services. Now back to the football game. Let's go, Indians!
1: 13-6, and hoping to get some positive plays here from their opening drive that we were able to come up with our first touchdown.
2: Yeah, need to at least move the chains a couple times on this drive. Get that momentum like we had on that first turn.
1: Yeah, well, even better yet, keep the possession out of the hands of Dylan Christian. All right, Charlie's in shotgun once more. Gilmore's in the tailback position. Got that bunch set. Charlie rolling to his right and looking to throw. And he's going downfield to Marshall, but it's, almost picked off. That was Easterlin on the coverage. That's 10, I'm sorry. That's John Brayboy. Well, the Warriors. So, looked like a step throw late in getting the ball out, but a little bit of room. Tried to gain some rolling out. Buy ourselves off a little time.
2: Yeah, had Marshall open, but he would have needed to see him a few steps earlier than when he was able to release that ball.
1: All right, second and 10 from the 27-yard line. Charlie's keeping the ball. He's going to run that inside to Tyler McElhone. He's got some room.
2: There you go,
1: runs across the 30 all the way to about the 32, 33-yard line. So nice little run from Toddy on that little H-back crossover, kind of a reverse action, and came up with a nice 4-5-yard gain there.
2: Yeah, I think it's the first time we've seen McElhone out of that look this year, but at least with the ball coming around that end, and solid run, picked up 4 or 5.
1: So 3rd and 6 for the Indians, ball on the 32-yard line. Yeah, Max Judy ran that play along with Council Burroughs last year for us. All right, Charlie's in the shotgun. Gilmore behind him. Still have that bunch set. Charlie's rolling to his right. Got pressure from the sideline. Charlie throws it on the run, and it's deflected and falls to the ground at about the 50-yard line. So Marshall Livingstone's unable to pull that in. That would have been a nice completion for a first down, but Indians going to have to give up the ball once more.
2: Yeah. Good-looking play call there. Had most of the offense rolling left to right, and Charlie threw the ball on the run. I think it might have been deflected right as it was getting to Marshall. But it would have been a tough catch without getting deflected.
1: 3:41 to go here in this second quarter. Charlie's in punt formation. Blackman and Easterlin set back. Charlie gets it away. Nice punt all the way down. Hits the ground. Rolling. Good bounce for the Indians inside the 20. Going to keep rolling all the way close to the 10-yard line. So excellent punt by Charlie Williams.
4: Punt is down by number 15, Max Judy.
2: Yeah, talk about flipping the field. That was a good one.
1: Well, really need to do it then. Could not afford to have them start on our side of the 50-yard line. So worst field position for Dylan Christian this half. So hopefully the Indians can stop them right here and keep this a one-score game going into halftime.
2: Worth noting, Dakota, I hadn't seen him put his helmet back on. I think that ankle's bothering him pretty good.
1: Yep, got shaken up on two different plays. All right, it's 3:29 to go here in the second quarter. Dylan Christian on about the 11-yard line. That's Blackman in the shotgun. Man in motion. He's going to hand off that inside. Randolph, no, he's going to keep it, run the option to the left-hand side, and that's Easterlin on the pitch, and he's got room all the way down to about the 22-yard line. So some misdirection, some handing off fakes in the backfield that fooled us up here, but, boy, good handling of the ball by Jordan Blackman, and he pitches the ball to Gray Easterlin, who turns the corner for a first down.
2: Yeah, good run there. Good play call by the Dylan Christian staff. Had a handful of us confused after a bit. Again, a different look for the Indians. Moved Robinson up the corner as a Wayne Robinson try to get a little bit more

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1: So Blackman hits Easterland on a deep right down the left-hand side. Charlie Williams finally slows him down, and Max Strickland, all the way from the inside linebacker position, was able to pull him down before he could get in the end zone. The Dillon Christian Warriors had the ball first and 10 from about the 12-yard line with 2:34 to go here in the second quarter. Dillon Christian hanging on to a 13-6 lead, and it looks like the Warriors are going to call timeout. So Indians going to need to try to bow up here and keep them out of the end zone. But, boy, they're kind of opening up here in the last couple plays for Dillon.
2: They sure have, and they're being aggressive. They're going after our cornerbacks and defensive backs in general. Good route there by Easterland, I think it was, and safety had to make a choice, come up or stay deep, and Wagman put the ball where he should, and it's resulted in a big play.
1: Yep, that's kind of what happened late. I hate to mention last week, but we're kind of sitting at a two-score game before Wilson Hall scored late in that second quarter to kind of make it a three-score game. But, Dillon Christian started off this drive on their own 10-yard line after a great punt by Charlie Williams, and then two passes and an option play run here has allowed the Warriors to flip the field and have a first and 10 from the 11-yard line. So Blackman's going to call him up out of the huddle, and sitting in shotgun on the far hash. Blackman calling for the ball. Man in motion. That's Easterland. He's going to hand off to the he's going to keep it this time. Blackman's got room on the left-hand side, and he's in the end zone, but there's a flag coming out. Actually, I see two flags, so they must have had a little holding on that left-hand side. But that's going to back the Warriors up here. Some congestion over there on that left-hand side. That Blackman showed some acceleration and hit that hole, but had two that flag's thrown on the play, so it was pretty obvious on that hole on that corner.
2: Yeah, probably didn't need to, the way Blackman moves.
1: So that's going to back him up from the spot of the foul, so that's going to push him back outside the 20-yard lines. So back to the 22, first down and about 20 here, with 2:26 to go here in the second quarter. Blackman in shotgun, got two wideouts on this right-hand side. H-back also on the right-hand side. Blackman's going to fake it, now throwing it. Oh, it's underthrown out to Jackson Scooty. Was unable to pull it in, so incomplete. So second down and about 20 here for the Warriors. A little pressure on him that time made him throw it a little quicker than he wanted to, and wasn't able to get it to Scooty.
2: Yeah, number 72, Landon Cook, got in there and disrupted that play. Caused an errant throw there by Blackman, which you don't see too often.
1: All right, 2:22 to go here in the second quarter. Blackman again in the shotgun. Two wideouts to his right. Calling for the ball. Rolling out to his right, looking downfield, and in the end zone, he's wide open, and that's number 7, and that's going to be caught by Riley Martin. Let's see, was he in the end zone? I don't know.
2: That was a terrible call. His knee was 2 yards out of bounds.
1: Looks like he was out of bounds, and the official kind of had a blank look on his face, but nice catch by Riley Martin. He was able to catch it, even though it looked like he was on the other side of that goal line. But a nice completion, nice pass by Blackman, a 22-yard reception to number 7, Riley Martin, with 2:14 to go here in the half. So Blackman's putting on the throwing hat here recently for some success offensively. The Warriors are going to go through 2 points. Go for a 2-point conversion here. Blackman in the shotgun. He's going to fake it. Now throw a little slant, and it's going to be caught by number 9. That is Jackson Shooter. So a 2-point conversion. Blackman to Shooter is going to give the Warriors a 21-6 halftime lead. We're going to take a quick timeout. 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
1: Back here at the Orangeburg Prep Sports Complex, where the Indians are hosting the Dillon Christian Warriors in skis action. The Indians took a 6-0 lead early in the first quarter, but Dillon Christian has come back with 3 scores to take a 21-6 lead with 2:14 to go here in the half. Dillon Christian is set to kick off once more. That's Scott Bergeron pooching it up deep, and it's going to be caught by Toddy McElhone about the 20. Going forward, and now back to the left-hand side. Finds a little bit of room all the way across the 35-yard line. So nice run by Toddy McElhone that gets the Indians some good field position there at the 35-yard line with 2:06 to go.
2: Yep, Toddy stepping in in Dakota's absence with the thumb ankle and caught that ball on the run. He picked up another 8-10 yards after the catch. So big job, Toddy.
1: So 1st and 10 from the 34, 2:06 to go. Let's see if the Indians can get a little momentum here before half. They will be kicking off to Dillon Christian to begin the second half. All right, Charlie's in shotgun with Gilmore behind him, 2 wideouts to the right. Man in motion is Marshall Livingston, and we got a little movement in the backfield, but no flag was thrown. But Marshall breaks the tackle all the way down to about the 44-yard line, so there's like a 10-yard run by Marshall Livingston for a good first down. I thought Gilmore kind of shifted a little bit in the backfield, but the Fishers didn't see it. So 1:53 to go here in the first half. The Indians get a first down. First down in a while for the Indians.
2: Yep, you're right. Good run there by Marshall. Running downhill the whole way. We talked about him last week. Good-looking kid. Put on a lot of weight this offseason, and look to see more from him this second half.
1: Charlie's in shotgun. We got Toddy coming in motion to our near side. Going to give it up to Gilmore up the middle, but too many faces down there is going to stop Gilmore in his tracks right as he gets to the line of scrimmage. So they're kind of keying on that run up the middle.
2: Sure are.
1: So 1:27 to go here, and OP is going to take a timeout here. So 1:27 to go. Indians have the ball on their own 45-yard line. I think we're going to have to open it up a little bit, I think, to get the ball downfield, but or get the ball to Marshall, who made a nice run on that last carry.
2: Yeah, and I know they've got that middle screen in there for him. We ran it once or maybe twice last week, and it almost broke big last week. And you got to think, as much as these linemen are penetrating upfield on Charlie and our running backs, I think maybe setting that up.
1: Yep. Kind of the defense of the front seven's kind of cheating, looking for that run. We really hadn't thrown the ball, you know, down 15 yards or more. So I know we have capable of getting that, and see if we can get the ball to Marshall and get the ball and hopefully open up things a bit. 1:27 to go, 21-6. Dillon Christian here.
2: Kind of a fine line to be in. I mean, you want some points, but you can't be silly knowing that you're giving the ball back to them in the second half. So,
1: all right, so 2nd and 10 from the Indians' 45-yard line. Let's see if we can keep this drive going. I got Charlie at the shotgun with Gilmore behind him. Got 3 wideouts on this left-hand side. Charlie's looking to throw it, but he's got a little bit of pressure, and he's scrambling and going to go deep, and that's Marshall fighting down for the ball, and it's probably broken up. Thought he was going to pull it in, but Gray Easterlin was able to pull it out of Marshall's hand right before he pulled it in on a good defensive play. Yeah, that was some hand-to-hand combat there on this down this left-hand sideline. But Marshall had two defenders on him.
4: Yeah.
1: Was able to get his hands on it, but Easterlin was able to pull it out and break it up there at the last bit. Third and 10 for the Indians.
2: Yeah, Marshall was playing as much defensive back there as was receiver. He had two of them all over him.
1: All right, 1:18 to go here in the second quarter.

0: to play on by number six. Is that number six? Yeah, that's maybe. Ethan Moody. Boy, he really took the legs out from big
1: chopping.
0: Why Moody. All right, Charlie Williams in the shotgun once more. Clock ticking with 43 seconds to go. Looking to throw a little quick out there. Tiding's overthrown just a bit behind him and is unable to pull it in. So 36 seconds to go and the clock is stopped. A little pressure up the middle. Charlie was unable to get his feet set and threw it a little bit behind Toddy and wasn't able to pull that in. So third and nine, ball on the 40-yard line.
1: Brooks is showing us he's not quite ready to take this to the half, being down two scores. He's throwing it around a little bit on this last drive.
0: All right, Charlie's in shotgun. Gilmore behind him. Two wideouts on each side. Marshall's on the right-hand side. That's where Charlie's looking to throw. Is actually caught it over there by Dangerfield. Catches the ball. Another Abergotti, number six. Yep. Nice catch and run, and that's going to be enough for an Indian first down. Marshall kind of cleared out going deep. Yep. And Abergotti ended up doing a little stop route, and Charlie was able to hit him. And Abergotti catches it and runs for a first down with 28 seconds to go. Ball now inside the 30-yard line. Clock's a-ticking. Charlie's in shotgun. Looking to throw, and he's going to throw it out to Marshall. He's caught the ball at the 25, all the way down to about the 21-yard line. 15 seconds to go, and is that OP's last timeout, I do believe. Nice catch, spreading them out a little bit, getting rid of the ball quickly out of the backfield, which is kind of be the remedy for this pressure that Charlie's been in on this first half.
1: Yeah, good rhythm there about the offense. Getting up to the line quick, snapping it quick, and, that's certainly a change from what we've seen over the last couple of offensive possessions anyway from Orangeburg Prep. So good drive.
0: Yeah, I believe that was OP's last timeout. So if they run another play in the inbounds, it's going to be hard to get back to the play to spot to spike it. So might have to try to go in the end zone here on one of these two plays coming up.
1: We're still a ways away from any sort of field goal try or anything like that from Charlie. So either need to throw it deep or need to throw it to the edges, one of the two.
0: Right. But George Abergotti, though, he made some nice plays last week and stepping up here. That was a big catch and run for a first down. That was awesome. So George is a senior, 5'7", 125. Not the biggest guy in the world, but, boy, he's showed some gumption in there on defense and on offense here. 15 seconds to go. Indians are, as I said, at about the 22-yard line. Charlie's in shotgun, three wideouts to the left. Abergotti's to the right. Charlie's looking left and going across the middle, and it's in. Backs Max Judy over the middle, throws a little bit behind him, but good thing he didn't catch it because I think the clock would have ran out on him because he was a little bit short of the goal line. So 11 seconds to go here, third down and three. See, Brooks is talking to Charlie near the sideline here and see what he can dial up to get that ball in the end zone. I reckon he's looking to try to catch it short of the goal line and be able to run it in rather than going into the end zone. But Warriors got a man deep toward the goal line. Charlie is, I got the empty backfield right now. Three wideouts left, two on the right. Charlie's looking down the middle. He's going to throw it again, and it's intercepted by Easterland. Got a flag on the play, though, so that may be holding up right now. Nice tackle with 3 seconds to go. That was Max Judy on the tackle, but I believe Marshall got stood up right before he was supposed to make his break, and there was nobody there other than the defender, Easterland. Right. So that's going to be pass interference against the Warriors. So the Indians going to get one play here, and it looks like the ball is going to be marked somewhere close to the 10-yard line. Let's see here. Defensive pass interference.
2: It's pass interference against the Warriors. Automatic first down.
0: Okay, let's see where the ball is going to be marked. So I think he caught the ball around the 10-yard line, but let's see how many yards they're going to step off here. Keep going. It's going to be inside the 10 at about the 7-yard line, looks like. So the end is going to get one play here, 3.3 seconds to go. First and goal from the 6-yard line. So
1: really need to make the most out of this. It wasn't a break. It was a right call, but it's an opportunity. You need to be able to take advantage of it.
0: Right. I think we got to keep it in